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0: The late, great Eddie Money, rocking the point. Happy Friday to you. It's Lauren. Glad to have you along. Welcome to the weekend. It's official. And of course, the point's got you covered for all the best classic rock all the way through it. If you're looking to bang your head, I would suggest, highly recommend, Doug Douglas, his show on Saturday nights, The Big Hair Show. Check it out. It starts at 7. Doug jumps in for a few hours with all the best from the big hair bands, the glam rock bands. Great place to bang your head every Saturday night. And it's followed up by Sammy Hagar. The Red Rocker jumps in at 10. And I'll tell you what, teamed up together, Doug Douglas and Sammy Hagar, it's a great place to rock out on a Saturday night right here on The Point.
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19: Just back visiting my family. Saw my grandmother, which was great. Don't get to see her enough. I walk in her house. First thing she says to me is, Jimmy, last time I saw you, you were this high. It's good to see you too, Grams. You holding? You know, because Grandma's pretty heavily medicated most of the time herself. She likes to take those bus rides up into Canada to get that cheap pharmaceutical. I don't want to say she's on medication, but she has an Elvis Pez dispenser with Valium in it.
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Trying to get home in Vegas traffic. 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

0: 97 on the Point, classic rock for Vegas. Happy Friday to you. It's Lauren in to kick off the weekend with you. And stick around tonight and get your fix of your favorite weird uncle, Alice Cooper, back with another nightmare tonight. Starts at 8 o'clock, as he does every Sunday through Friday night. Jumps in with 5 hours of so much fun. Great way to get your weekend started. Spend a Friday evening with Alice Cooper. He's got freaky facts. Gotta love the 80s. Some incredible rock trivia. I don't know where he gets this stuff. It's amazing. Plus some pretty awesome Tales from the Attic, one of my favorite features, and a whole bunch of awesome tunes. Every Sunday through Friday night, Alice Cooper, the one and only, here on The Point for Alice's Attic.
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0: getting the let out as I make my way to the door. I'm Lauren. It's been a super fun Friday, but it's time for me to go. Thanks for spending part of your day with me. I hope you have some great plans for this weekend. It's going to be absolutely gorgeous. And of course, Sunday is Mama's Day. Happy Mother's Day to all the mommies out there. I hope you make some awesome memories. Have a great weekend. And of course, take the point along with you. If you don't have the point app, download it. That way you can rock out with us wherever you go. Have a great Friday night. Stay safe out there. Please be kind to one another and tickle, tickle, smooch.
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14: I got an old car, man. 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
14: I can't stop watching TV now. That's all I do. I watch. But the other shows, like, they're so redundant, the topics. Like, it's always like, The other day I saw one was called Why Do Men Cheat? For an hour, they wanted to explore this mystery. And I thought, I should be the guest. Hi, and welcome to the show. Today, we're looking at why men cheat. And this is our guest expert, James Smith. Tell us, James, why do men cheat?
2: Well, I'm glad you asked that.
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1: The weekend is upon us. Woo! And it's another fantastic Friday in Alice's Attic, where you're lucky there's no dress code. So you're fine in that mustard-stained t-shirt and sweatpants older than a high school senior.
2: Yes, yes, yes, yes, yes!
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3: It's a Freaky Friday up here in Alice's Attic. You might think Freaky Friday is the name of a movie with Lindsay Lohan and Jamie Lee Curtis. But if you're Uncle Alice's age, you think of the 1976 film with Barbara Harris and Jodie Foster. Not to mention John Astin and Dick Van Patten. But don't worry, I'm not going to talk about 60s and 70s TV stars on the radio all night. Though, that sounds like a great show. Alice Cooper has taken a solemn oath to play your classic rock that actually rocks. So let's go ahead and hit it.
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0: Who said musicians had to be creative?
1: Just ask our next artist on Cooper's Covers. 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
2: Cooper's Covers, okay, film fans. Live and Let Die is a 1973 spy movie, the eighth film in the James Bond series, and the first to star Roger Moore. This is when the Bond movies got funny. They started making them funny. They had all the action, they had all that stuff in them, but there was a sense of humor behind it because I think Roger Moore himself, who I knew pretty well, was very tongue-in-cheek. He played it very, very tongue-in-cheek, and they shot it that way. So this one came along, though, and as you guys probably know, Paul McCartney did the original theme song for the film. But as this is a Cooper's cover, we're going to hear Guns N' Roses version, and they kill it.

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0: If you had any faith left in humanity, it'll be shattered after this. Prepare for the worst in Alice's email.
1: Dear Alice Cooper, I am writing because your music has been a source of incredible comfort and inspiration in my life. You have been an essential part of my journey, and your songs have often been the only thing that has kept me going through difficult times. I'm going through a very hard period situation here in Russia, especially with the difficulties related to visas and travel, has made it impossible for me to see you perform live, and that has been weighing heavily on me. I have always dreamt of experiencing your show in person, and now it feels like that dream is slipping away, which has left me feeling lost and deeply saddened. Sometimes it feels like I'm just drifting, as if the hope that I once had is slowly fading away. I also want to share something personal. Through your music, I found my way back to the faith and belief in God. It was something I thought I had lost, but your songs and the strength I drew from them helped me reconnect with my spirituality. If I could see you live, I truly believe it would change my life forever. Thank you for everything you do and for being part of my life in such a profound way. Your music has saved me in ways I cannot even fully explain. With deep gratitude, Ksenia. K-S-E-N-I-A, Ksenia. Well, Ksenia, for one thing, I will be touring. I'm not going to retire. So things will change all over the world. And there will be a time when you can get out and you can see us in Europe at some time. Don't worry. My part of the bargain is I'm going to keep touring. So all you have to do is find a way out of Russia and come and see me. It's too bad because I used to love touring Russia. Not that long ago, we were doing tours in Russia and we really had a great time over there. And then, of course, everything went crazy. Tell me what the situation is like in the country you live in and how music has helped you at alice@alicesaddict.com. And, of course, you don't have to write about my music. All music can be healing. I mean, where would I be without Travis Tritt? Probably a lot further. Okay, Freaky Facts, after this break, let's freak out together.
0: Alice will be right back.
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1: Freaky facts. Oh, okay. I promise that some of these facts are actually true, but I'm not going to tell you which ones. Here we go. Finland has more saunas than cars, but you can't go anywhere in them. The longest time someone has spent holding their breath underwater is 24 minutes, 37 seconds. 38 seconds is called drowning. Mexican artist Frida Kahlo painted 55 self-portraits. She really liked herself a lot. At 13, Zeppelin's Jimmy Page appeared on a talent search TV show, and when the host asked him what he wanted to do after school, Jimmy said, "I want to do biological research to find a cure for cancer if it isn't discovered by then. And I want to play like Jeff Beck." And finally, on January 1st, 2025 in Kentucky, Governor Andy Beshear signed into law SB 47, legalizing marijuana or cannabis use for medical purposes. So now you don't have to break the law to get weed. I've never seen so many people with glaucoma that just suddenly developed glaucoma. And here's a song Judas Priest wrote about that.

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4: You'll laugh, you'll cry, you'll headbang. 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
6: 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It's Uncle Alice here in my attic with rock and talk that doesn't suck, even though a Hollywood vampire is your host. And you know, I think the word vampire applies to female vampires, even though some of you are old enough to remember Vampira. Remember Vampira? She was sort of Elvira with teeth. Okay, enough of that bloody stuff. I've got a great Cooper's cover with the stellar vocals of Steven Tyler a little bit later in the hour. Well, right after this.
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0: Imitation is the sincerest form of flattery. Either that, or they just ran out of song ideas. Whichever the case, here's a Cooper's cover now.
1: Cooper's covers, even though Aerosmith have officially retired from touring, Steven Tyler has been out and about singing, and he sounds great. With Aerosmith, he did some great covers, including the one I'm about to play, written by Tiny Bradshaw in 1951. Though the first time I heard the song, it was by the Yardbirds. They will always have the classic version of this. Even Aerosmith says that. I say that because our band used to open the show with this song. So here is Aerosmith with their great take on The Train Kept a Rollin'.

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1: I attended your show in Cherokee, North Carolina, and it was amazing. My mind was blown during your finale of Schooled Out, and you incorporated Pink Floyd's Another Brick in the Wall. Talk about the best of both worlds. I didn't know if that's something you've always done in your shows, but it was freaking brilliant. Stay frightening, and thank you for the awesome set of tunes. Philip Boylan, Calhoun, Georgia. Bob Ezrin produced Schools Out and Another Brick in the Wall. So the two songs kind of sandwich in together, and you can play them at the same time, and they all fit. And as they used to say, keep those cards and letters coming, but as they didn't used to say, email me. And do it at Alice at AliceIsAttic.com.

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0: Alice's Attic with Alice Cooper presents more fun and freaky facts. 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
1: Freaky facts. Guess what? Yep, you got it. Time for those fun and freaky facts that are sometimes even true. Here we go. And yes, here's one about mail. The Postal Service is the heart of the 1.58 trillion United States mailing industry, which employs more than 7.3 million people. The phrase and band name Three Dog Night refers to nomads in Australia that would dig holes in the ground to sleep with their dogs on cold nights. If it was a one dog night, then it wasn't that cold. But if you needed three dogs, that was a cold night. A company in Japan awards non-smokers an extra 6 days of paid leave each year. The Apollo missions have left 96 bags of poop, pee, and vomit on the moon. I think that's great. Hi, here we are. And finally, Cheap Trick's Robin Zander has a song named Robin Zander. And here's one of them singing Surrender.

0: 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You're not moving, but you're definitely rocking. Being stuck in traffic was never so fun. 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
2: Somewhere lurking in the dark shadows, he's a radio host who doesn't suck, even though he's always been a bit of a freak. But he does think you're worthy of listening to his show. Crank up the most talented man whose eye makeup is better than yours. The king of your kind. It's Alice's Attic with Alice Cooper.
1: You're spending your time here in Alice's Attic. I can't think of a better use of your time, aside from attending one of my concerts or building a shrine to me in your closet. So stick around this hour for some trivia on someone named Alice Cooper. But now, here's this.
2: Alice's Attic with Alice Cooper.

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0: Alice Cooper has some rock trivia for you. Go for it, Alice.
1: Rock trivia. Let's see how many of you know about your sexy host, Alice Cooper. In which year did I legally change my name to Alice Cooper? 1975. I was born with a nice French name, Vincent Damon Fournier. But when I did my first solo album, Welcome to My Nightmare, I changed it to Alice Cooper. My parents kind of went, okay, sounds like smart idea. You know, my parents were very, very hip. So here's one from me. This song kind of brought me back into the public eye because it just got played to death. Here's Poison.

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1: My name is Kevin. Been a fan of yours since I was a teenager. I've always admired how you bring such theatrical energy to your music. I'm a high school drama teacher now, and I've been introducing my students to your music, showing them how performance and storytelling can make something special. If you could design a rock opera based on one of your albums, which one would it be? Thanks for being such an inspiration. Well, I think a bunch of them. Welcome to My Nightmare is actually an opera. It's a full storyline. You could do Along Came a Spider. You could do From the Inside. All of those are basically storylines. Brutal Planet, Last Temptation, Dragontown. Well, if you are teaching teenagers to be even more dramatic, like they're not dramatic enough, tell me about it at alice@alicesattic.com. I'll be right back with an Attic Classic after this.
0: You're mere moments away from more Alice.
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1: 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Okay, Gustavo, what do we have today?
2: Sally Brown.
1: Wow. After forming in 1965 in Soho, London, they were on a mission to bring Chicago blues to England. So in 1967, the Savoy Brown Blues Band released their debut album, Shakedown. It mostly contained blues covers from Willie Dixon, B.B. King, John Lee Hooker, but also had a few originals. And later on, Savoy Brown became Foghat, which is one of the worst names ever. It should have been Hogfat. We played so many shows with Savoy Brown, I can't even tell you, in Detroit. They were a regular in Detroit. So, here's Savoy Brown with Willie Dixon's I Ain't Superstitious.

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5: 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After the electric chair, the guillotine, and being hanged, you would think they could accomplish the job, but I'm still here. So I've got a song we just don't understand from Heart coming up in a bit, but now, here's this.
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0: 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Let Alice Cooper clear it up for you in Songs We Just Don't Understand.
1: Songs We Just Don't Understand. As soon as the checking rhythm hits your eardrums, you know it's Heart's Sharp-Toothed Barracuda, written in the aftermath of an intensive comment from a record promoter directed at the band's sisters. Barracuda first appeared on the band's second album, Little Queen, as Ann Wilson explained.
2: That song started out as a personal revenge type of song, but the longer it was out in the world and the longer we played it, it became more universal because there are so many damn barracudas out there.
1: You could be talking about any number of barracudos, those sleazy people who are always looking to attack others. Well, sounds like something that would happen up here. So here's the song, Barracuda.

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1: I've been a fan of yours since 1970, but I still introduced my teenage granddaughter to your music, and now she's hooked. We had a mini Alice marathon last weekend, blasting your records while decorating the house. Music has been our bonding time, so thanks for being part of that. I hope your grandkids appreciate you too. Love you, Stephanie. Yeah, they get it. They know that I play Alice Cooper. They know that the character that they see on videos and on the posters and stuff is Pop-Pop playing Alice Cooper. Well, if you're blasting my music with your grandparents right now, drop me a line at alice@aliceisattic.com. I'll be right back with Movie Music Madness after these ads.
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1: Movie Music Madness. Today's pick is the Rolling Stones' iconic jam, Start Me Up, from the 1996 psychological thriller The Fan. The track kicks off with one of the most recognizable guitar riffs in rock history, courtesy of Keith Richards. In the film, Robert De Niro stars as an obsessive baseball fan who can't stop following Wesley Snipes. And the soundtrack is full of great tunes from all genres of music. So when you hear Start Me Up, and certainly it does get graphic at the end, I asked them about this. And they said, it's about car racing. And I said, well, not all of it is, because the end of that song gets a little nasty. So here's Start Me Up from The Fan.

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8: 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Lotus Broadcasting is an equal opportunity employer and will not tolerate discrimination in employment on the basis of race, color, age, sex, sexual orientation, gender identity or expression, religion, disability, ethnicity, national origin, marital status, protected veteran status, genetic information, or any other legally protected classification or status.
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1: Movie Music Madness. Today's pick is the Rolling Stones' iconic jam, Start Me Up, from the 1996 psychological thriller The Fan. The track kicks off with one of the most recognizable guitar riffs in rock history, courtesy of Keith Richards. In the film, Robert De Niro stars as an obsessive baseball fan who can't stop following Wesley Snipes. And the soundtrack is full of great tunes from all genres of music. So when you hear Start Me Up, and certainly it does get graphic at the end, I asked them about this. And they said, it's about car racing. And I said, well, not all of it is, because the end of that song gets a little nasty. So here's Start Me Up from The Fan.

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11: Welcome to the deepest confines of the mind of Alice Cooper. It's a bit dusty up here, and oh, is it cluttered. There's a memory of hanging out with John Lennon and Anne Murray at L.A.'s The Troubadour in 73. And over here is Alice's Cortez High School locker combination. And why is there a random recollection of pre-concert pickled herring in Oslo in 2017? But amidst the mélange, there's a wealth of rock and roll tidbits and knowledge that never fails to entertain and engage. So without further ado, here's your fastidious host. It's Alice's Attic with Alice Cooper.
12: You're back to the exciting world of Alice's Attic. You all know that I jet around the world playing shows in exotic places, shopping, golfing, hanging out with other celebrities. But really, I just want to be hanging out here in my attic, playing music for you. So I've got some cool stuff coming up this hour, including You Gotta Love the 80s. But now, let's get to it.
11: Alice's Attic with Alice Cooper.

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0: The scent of Aquanet. The silky smooth feel of spandex. And a cassette cranked up on the Alpine in your Trans Am. You gotta love the 80s.
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2: Well, you gotta love the 80s. All right, rock warriors, time to crank up the tunes that made the decade unforgettable. Today we're flying over to Germany with the Scorpions and their timeless power ballad, Winds of Change. Technically released in 1990, this anthem was written in the late 80s during the time when the world was changing fast. The Berlin Wall was coming down and the Cold War was melting away. It became the soundtrack to a new era of hope and unity. But it has a whistling solo. I'm sorry. So wave your lighters in the air because here comes Winds of Change.

0: 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You think radio this brilliant is free? We'll be back with more amazing Alice Cooper after the break.
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0: It could be a love letter. It could be hate mail. It could be an Amazon delivery confirmation for a recent straitjacket purchase. Either way, you wrote it. Alice reads it on Alice's email.
1: Hey, Alice, did it piss you off when Kiss started wearing makeup and kind of ganking off your style? We all know you were the original recipe. Must have been annoying to see others rise off what you created. There are still new guys doing the same thing these days. Keep it real, Keith. No, not at all. In fact, we told Kiss where to buy their makeup. We knew all about Kiss. I looked at it this way. We opened the door that you could do theatrics and still have hit records. Before that, nobody did. We were the most theatrical band, and we had some of the biggest records that are getting played on AM, FM radio, and top 40. But we did it in our own style. We never bent to the charts. We kind of made them like what we did. No, we knew Kiss, we knew Bowie, you know, all the bands, up to Marilyn Manson and Slipknot and everybody, you know, and all of them have given credit to Alice Cooper. Every single one has said that they started watching Alice Cooper and it inspired them to create their own theater. To me, if they would have been doing what I was doing, I would have said, yeah, what are you doing? Create your own theater. Now that we've opened the door for it, and Kiss did. Kiss didn't look like Alice Cooper. Bowie didn't look like Alice Cooper. Elton became Liberace. Everybody designed their own character and did their own music, but it was because we opened the door for it. So, yeah, no, they're all old friends of mine. I never had an enemy in that whole group. Well, if you want to gank my style, I've never had my style ganked before. But it kind of felt good. Write to me at alice@aliceisattic.com. I'll be right back after this with some trivia on my friend Rob Zombie. Another one, so don't move.
0: Hey, Alice needs a little bathroom break once in a while.
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16: Some people say that confidence is sexy, but I find confidence repugnant. 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But for them it is cold because the cold's coming from within constantly, you know? But like, I just think if I was a construction worker, like those are the people I would catcall, you know? Like, I'd be like, hey baby, do you have low self-esteem or is that slumped to scoliosis?
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Ozzy, Pink Floyd, Led Zeppelin, Guns N' Roses. 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
4: I try to learn from seasoned couples. 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There you go. They had a fight, hadn't talked in 6 days. Part of me is like, that sounds horrible. Then the other part of me is like, that sounds amazing. Just a week off.
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0: It's Mackenzie in the Morning. I hope you're having a great Mother's Day weekend. Coming up next week, all kinds of shenanigans. 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I'll give you all the details and get you qualified for that. 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
2: I gotta warn you ahead of time, I'm not in the best of moods. On the way in here, I got pestered by one of these homeless guys, and I try to have sympathy for the homeless, I really do. But I'm $25,000 in credit card debt, so it's not gonna happen ever. Do you have a quarter? I'm broke. Oh, shut up, you're not broke, you're even. Take out a little personal responsibility, you rat bag. You can work your way to broke like an adult. Oh, you work for food. I work for Visa.
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The Point is sending you to the Summer Soccer Spectacular in L.A. 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When you hear it, text the keyword to the Richard Harris text line at 702-647-6468. And boom, you're in the game. The Summer Soccer Spectacular. Another way The Point hooks you up.

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0: 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All the fun is right here on this weekend's Alice's Attic with Alice Cooper.
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20: 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I love Walmart. That's my favorite store. Yeah, I don't shop there. I just go there when I'm depressed. You don't need Prozac. 5 minutes in there, you're going, damn, my life ain't that bad, is it? At least I don't have a wife. Go put that down. We can't afford no Tang. You don't need a new NASCAR calendar. Just ask that lady where the cream is.
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3: I got drunk at my buddy's mom's wedding, woke up the next morning with a 67-year-old lady's number in my phone. 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

0: have their doubts as well. That's until they came out with the Big Mac, baby. That was something else. And then we look around, a little thing called Chili's. And then we look around again, there's a little thing called Red Lobster. Which was hard to get used to because those little shrimps look a lot like some of our cousins, where we come from. But they're not the same. They're not smart like our cousins. We here, we back, we staying, and we hungry.
1: Thank you. Thank you, Mr. Avascade.
0: Feed me. Feed me, J.D. Ryan.
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2: 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I mean, cavemen had drawings on the cave walls of UFOs. Come on, folks. We'll wrap it up. Speaking of UFOs and other strange things, we have more of what Trump's done this week, and we have a cruise ship that's going to kill us all. All of it coming up in the John Clay Wolf Show. Next. Don't go away.
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0: terrible hairdo, you know, that stoner bob hairdo, where they've got the shoulder length hair and they are always combing it back. And I was, you know, I was kind of a prep, so they would want to take me on.
1: Thank you.
0: And my brother told me, he said, man, with those stoners, you just got to hit them hard. And those smokers, right? You just hit them as hard as you can in the stomach. And they'll sit there and cough up smoke for a minute. And you can kick the hell out of them while they're doing that. Jeez. And he was right. John McClintock just took his ass out. I was in sixth grade. He was in eighth.
1: I just wonder, did the devil have anything to do with it? I just wonder.
2: Boy, no kidding.
1: Yeah, if you just wonder, maybe he was helping you along.
2: It's probably on his shoulder the whole time.
1: Watched you grow up. Did he think this was funny?
0: But that, when I got older and it, like, the stakes got higher, that behavior changed. But I straightened out.
1: Straightened out.
0: Yeah. Sort of. When you're a little kid, nobody's going to hurt each other.
1: Well, that's true.
3: Satan. Yeah.
1: Whoa. Satan.
2: A little echoey there, Satan. He's possessed there.
3: Excuse me.
1: You all right?
3: Yeah, I've been hanging around in the 15th century for a while.
1: Okay,
3: that's the 1400s to you and me.
1: I got you. Okay. So
3: I just watched a terrible thing.
1: What did you watch?
3: I can't explain exactly, but it came out of the sky.
1: Okay. What did you watch?
3: I was watching the Quakers get together and talk about really not enjoying the monarchy in England.
1: Okay.
3: And maybe they'll go to that other country.
0: Gotcha. Satan, are you stoned?
3: And this thing came out of the sky, man.
1: We've lost him.
3: Yeah, and it landed.
1: Okay.
3: Yeah. And little people came out of it.
1: Okay.
0: All right, thank you, Satan.
3: The Quakers
0: Satan,
3: away
0: come
3: with
0: back when you're not high.
1: I wanted to talk about John's childhood, but never mind.
0: And those pricks at the roller skating rink.
1: Right, that's where we were.
0: The parachute pants and the break dancers.
1: They have it coming.
2: Satan's a little rusty.
4: Those were the days.
0: The break dancers got all the attention.
1: Yeah, they did.
0: They did.
4: The wow, the break. You know, there was one kid named Curtis. Can't remember his last name. And this is like, this is junior high.
1: No.
0: Oh, the monkey part? Yeah, you're right. I missed that. I'm sorry.
2: Yeah, no.
4: No, he's a white kid.
0: I didn't mean that.
2: No, I know. No, stop. You didn't. It was just bad timing.
0: No, it was just bad timing.
4: He axed me anyway.

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1: 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John in Florida, you got a 24 Maverick with 150,000 miles on it?
3: Yes, sir.
1: Man,
3: I drive.
1: You win the award. Jesus. Do you have back problems?
3: Yeah. What's that?
1: Do you have back problems? I mean, driving 75,000 miles a year?
3: No, I'm a surveyor,
1: okay.
3: So I'm active. I just drive the piss out of it.
1: I got you.
3: I love that truck until it ate a transmission about 1,000 miles ago.
1: Uh-huh.
3: And that transmission cost me $10,000.
1: Is that at a Ford dealership? Is that who did it?
3: Yes.
1: So the learning moment here is never take a mild out truck, surveyor's truck, to a Ford dealership to do the transmission. Take it to a transmission shop that would have done it for $4,500.
3: My daughter's the service director at Greenway Ford, so...
1: They didn't take very good care of you, bud. You got the family...
3: Technically, a transmission is $7,500,
1: mm-hmm.
3: but I'm into $1,500 right now for rental fees.
1: Mm-hmm.
3: And they're still like a week and a half out on the truck.
1: Your truck is worth what you just paid for the transmission.
3: Mm. That's what I was afraid of.
1: So I'll give you $10,000 for it, but I need the paperwork that it's got a new transmission because that's the only way I'm going to get any more, barely any more. Because the next thing to crater is the motor. But, I mean, it's cool. The learning moment is don't take a mild out anything to the dealership, the brand name dealership, to do the big stuff, transmission, motor. They're just going to kill you. It's not their fault. It's just how it works. And you should have been smarter than that, John.
3: Yeah, I know. But when I took it there and dropped it off, I didn't know I was going to get screwed on the. The problem is the transmission's like $3,500, and the labor is like $4,000.
1: I understand.
3: Yeah. You live and learn.
1: Yep.
3: But anyhow, I've ordered an F-150. I've ordered a 26 F-150
1: V8
3: because I know they're dependable for 400,000 miles.
1: Here's what I'd do. I'd go up there and at least bitch your way out of 1,000 off the bill. Just shame them into it. Just shame their ass. So listen, you clocked me because my little girl works here, and you knew that I was going to do it because she's here, and you hammered me, and I don't appreciate it, and you need to knock 1,000 off this bill. They'll do it.
3: You're awesome.
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4: Sure. And now, from North America's own land down under, it's time for Sunshine State News with your certified lifeguard, J.D. Ryan.
5: We have video on this. It's kind of fun, actually. Gators. There's still a thing in Florida. Yes, part of the reason my wife Kim won't let us move to Florida.
6: Oh.
5: Florida woman investigated what sounded to her like somebody breaking into the house. She just heard a scuffle in the front of the house, maybe things breaking. Turns out it was two alligators fighting in her front door. Here's Kayla Burris talking about the gators fighting it out. Cut number 6 and video.
7: I thought somebody was getting in because I never thought that the gators were going to enter my porch. Definitely looked like they were fighting over territory or something. It wasn't like a mating ritual that I had seen because there was blood and it had its hindquarters like in its jaws through the door. It was scary, and I just warned everybody else in the neighborhood, like, watch your kids, watch the dogs, because it was fast.
8: Yeah.
7: And they were powerful.
1: Hide your kids, hide your wife.
6: Dogs.
5: Damn. Get your camera out. Make sure you get the video on video. I know they're fighting.
1: Oh, he's in the house?
5: Literally in the house.
9: That would be
1: freaky. Did he eat the dog?
5: No. She's just saying, watch your dog, watch your kids.
9: Where's this in Florida?
5: This was
1: Everglades.
5: Doesn't say.
6: Watch your wife and your husband.
5: Actually, there's a lot in the Everglades.
1: Gators are raping people in the project.
5: They are not. Okay, we have video on this one as well. Officers in Tampa pulled a woman over for suspected DUI, and of course they decided to do the field sobriety test. And what did they find? Well, they found a little Heineken and a tall boy in the Happy Meal box. She thought she could hide it. This, after she openly admitted to having a few cocktails before in a bowling alley. Cut number seven.
6: Did you have anything to drink while you were at the bowling alley?
8: I had a Top Chef margarita, Grand Marnier, and Patron.
6: Right now, you are being placed under arrest for DUI.
10: You ever seen this kind of happy meal?
11: She did say she had a Heineken or two. Where was that located at?
12: Right here on the floorboard. This was over on its side.
1: Oh, wow.
5: So we have video. If you want to go to jcwshow.com and check the video out, too. She's quite drunk.
4: You under arrest, honey.
5: You under arrest. I tell you what. And then she lists the things that she's been drinking. Never do that.
1: No.
5: Just say, I might have had a couple. Cops are used to that. That's what you stick with. I might have had a couple.
1: You talking from experience here?
5: Yes. you never list them. Well, it was Grand Marnier. Actually, it was Top Shelf. May have had two. I had a shot. I can't remember what that one was. You're going to jail. Anyway, that was it for Florida News. Unless you want one more?
1: Always.
5: Okay. A 50-year-old woman in Florida named Alexa Weber was arrested this week after she's linked to several incidents where people were, how do you say this politely? She was spreading her
1: legs?
5: No, feces on everything from cars to mailboxes and drawing the anger of some of her neighbors. Can you imagine?
1: Was she doing it with a Vans logo?
5: I'm not sure. I thought John Wynn would appreciate this one. Cut eight.
13: For nearly a week, people who live here in the Spring Oaks neighborhood say several homeowners have discovered what appears to be human feces in their yards and mailboxes. 50-year-old Alexa Weber, seen in this booking photo inside the Seminole County Jail, arrested for criminal mischief.
14: My husband texts me and tells me that his work van is full of feces. I was like, what do you mean? He's like, yeah, there is poop on my van. When I look back through my cameras, guess what? That is she.
15: Like literal crap all over the food pantry. Whoever did this is probably a disgusting person, and I was very shocked.
13: Altamont Springs police say early Tuesday morning, their detective witnessed Weber defecate in the front yard of her own home.
1: Somebody farted. I've got a drunk story from college and an ex-girlfriend that goes along with this, but I'm going to let it go.
5: Why?
1: She passed away.
5: Why still? Okay.
16: She did something similar to this.
1: No, I mean, not. It's in this vein. It's in this vein of commentary.
5: People love your stories.
1: It's a good don't drink too much in college story for women.
16: Give it to us.
5: Come on.
16: Well, I think we can get the story right there.
1: She just had a slip on the toilet and then trying to fix it all wasted.
5: Got it.
1: Created quite a scene in the bathroom. Okay. And the next morning we woke up, I was like, man, it stinks in here. What the hell's going on?
5: I think that's funny.
1: And then, so I had to, like, when it clean it up, I mean, this isn't something you can call somebody to clean up.
5: No.
1: Every once in a while, you got to do one yourself.
5: Yeah, hazmat team.
1: So I got Vicks Vapor Rub and put it on a bandana.
5: Pretty smart.
1: And put it over my face.
5: Yep.
1: And I wrapped my face with an ace bandage and then put on ski goggles and rubber gloves.
5: I would give $1,000 to see you.
1: Sergio De La Cruz came over and helped me. Now, that's a friend. That's a friend.
5: That's a real friend.
1: That's a real friend.
16: You called him up and said, hey.
5: Hey, here's
1: I got an issue.
5: On.
1: Need a little help. And we gigged him up with the same setup, ski mat, ski goggles, Vicks Vapor Rub
16: That's a good dude right there.
5: Clean it up?
1: Because she wasn't answering the phone.
5: Oh, she was already gone. I thought she stayed the night.
1: And my mama just bought me this new comforter from Ralph Lauren. Uh-huh. It was nice.
5: Yes, it was.
1: And then it had to go to the cleaners.
16: Boy, did it.
1: I mean, did it.
5: She was gone.
1: That was when I first got into the bar business. There was this stupid place called Stupid's over at SMU. Yeah, and this guy was suffering. And from lack of business, and I said, I'll make a deal with you. I'll load this place on SMU college night once a week on Thursdays, but here's how we're going to do it. And I made a lot of money.
5: Sure.
1: She drank too much, obviously.
5: Yep.
1: She had an incident. She had a crash. But that was when I opened a bar after that, because I had I did about six of those, and like I made like $500, and I was in college as a sophomore. I was like, all right, this works. This will get me some money made because my dad went broke.
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12: 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Ryan, Michael Turley, and Bobby Brown, and featuring DJ Pre-K, Keith Richards,
13: with the world's biggest son of a bitch,
12: and Satan, the Prince of Darkness, and now your host, John Clay Wolf.
14: Morning, everybody. There's some affiliates that just joined us. How the hell are you? It is May 9th. May the force be with you. Kyle, what was it you were bugging us about?
15: Oh, that yellow car downstairs.
14: What's a yellow car downstairs?
15: It's on the lift. I don't know the exact model.
14: Then why are you asking about it?
15: Well, I was just wondering, because they were down there messing with it yesterday. Oh, I'm a little hot.
14: What's your question?
15: I was just wondering if they got it running. They were screwing with it, and it might need a fuel pump.
14: Could it be a 1970 Charger RT?
15: I believe that is what it is.
14: Okay. So it's running hot, you said?
15: No, my microphone was. My microphone was hot.
14: Okay.
15: It wasn't running at all. I mean, I pulled the intake off of it while they were cranking on it.
14: Yeah?
15: It didn't anywhere. I sprayed some starting fluid in it, and it didn't really... It kind of popped, but then we realized that there wasn't any fuel in the filter.
14: Okay, I don't know. You know a lot more about it than I. I bought it a while back, and I don't. We've got about 2,000 cars, and I don't keep up with the current recon status on all of them. But if you'd like to keep up with it, that could be your job.
16: I've got some insight here for you, Kyle.
14: Okay.
16: I saw a guy yesterday. He was here, and I don't remember precisely, but he said we're lucky it wasn't on the. And I forget what he said at the end of that, but so. We're lucky it wasn't on something.
14: All right.
16: Whatever the deal was.
14: But, Kyle, if you'd like to go over to the Hale Center in Dallas, we're repairing those 800 cars.
16: Yes.
13: Oh, no.
14: I'll give Kit Home Slice some kudos. He's a pretty damn good mechanic. How old is he? 17?
15: 17.
14: Yeah. Grandpa and Dad are badass mechanics, and Junior is a badass mechanic, too.
16: Got the genes.
14: He's a lot better mechanic than he has a radio personality. All right, thank you, Kyle.
17: Where'd my caddy go? My black Cadillac.
14: It is down at the garage. We're going to use it Monday as a prop on a shoot that we're doing, the F6 Ferrari that everybody's been wondering about.
17: Right.
14: So Monday we're going to be at the track at 9 a.m., we're taking the Newman Ferrari, the Newman box van, the new Ferrari, and another Ferrari. And we've got this whole thing laid out. I mean, here's the treatment of all of the, like, the script.
17: You have a video treatment. Look at you. This is big time, man.
14: Yeah.
17: You guys are on Hollywood.
14: A lot of camera guys, and we're going to produce this release video that everybody's like, what's up with F6? What's up with F6? Sure. Well, you're fixing to find out.
17: Cool.
14: And next Thursday, Supercar Blondie is releasing her video on the F6 that was shot 3 weeks ago. And then we're going to, Richard and I are going to shoot ours for next Saturday that we'll release. And then we're bringing it to Walnut Springs. This is all like, people that are fans of the show will know this.
17: Yeah.
14: This is not to be put on socials. But it's not that big a deal. But so after the track, then we're going to bring it down to Walnut. And we're going to park it in front of the roadhouse on a day that we're closed. And Richard and I are going to be sitting on bar stools at that bar that's outside.
17: It's like a movie.
14: At sundown.
17: Yeah.
14: And the F6 is going to be sitting in front of us, and we're going to do our bits right there in this tiny town that's empty on a Monday. Sure. Well, it's empty anyway most of the time, but in the car and the sign, while, you know, the new roadhouse sign. And then then we're all going to come out here. I mean, there's like 12 people, and they're all going to sleep out here Monday at the ranch. So all these rooms will be full. And we're going to get up early Tuesday morning and have all the cars rigged with camera gear.
17: Ready to go.
14: And we're going to go shoot driving shots through the hill country Tuesday morning at sunup.
17: Awesome.
14: So
17: very cool.
14: That's why I said we're not going to do what I talked about today.
17: Makes sense.
14: Because we're going to do all that Monday and Tuesday, and our film crew that doesn't have a lot of experience in that is going to be so much better after that day.
17: Sure.
14: Of doing live driving shots.
17: Driving shots.
14: I figured we'd wait. Unless you want to come out Monday and you be the driver of the prop on the caddy.
17: That'd be cool. If I just had a boss that was somewhere like close in the same room with me here.
14: What day do you take off?
17: Fridays.
14: Do you just want to switch?
17: I can't really because Mondays are real busy.
14: Yeah.
4: For what time? Buying cars. What time
14: but this would be Monday evening and then Tuesday morning.
17: Yeah.
14: Think about it.
17: Okay, I'll think about it.
14: Because you would look good in that 53 Cadillac that's dropped and slammed.
17: So much fun.
14: That's a JD car.
17: I've thought about that all week.
14: Okay.
17: I've been showing people the pictures.
14: Yeah.
4: And it's your car now, too?
17: It's my car.
4: Oh,
17: yeah,
4: really?
17: You like how I did that?
4: I know.
17: Hey, where's my caddy? Yeah.
16: That's quite alluring, man. That's my favorite one since that old Apache truck you had.
14: Mm-hmm. It's pretty cool.
16: Yeah.
14: 800-800-7234, 800-800-RADIO. But we need to come up. We need to come up with some material with it that makes sense. Besides you just driving, which looks cool, but we could cut off of that deal and do something on our own while we have all the. It's a lot to set all this up.
17: A lot
14: to set up the sidecar cameras.
17: Yep.
14: So when you see cool driving shots, guys, there's cameras
17: everywhere
14: on cars that are strapped to them like a colostomy bag. And they're driving next to the car in front of the car, and they've got sensors on them and remote controls that change the deal. If you go to Gas Monkey's website and look up Texas Skidmark Full Build and watch the intro shots of that was shot in Utah in the Red Hills.
17: Yep.
14: And you'll see the level of what we're going to do with the F6 on Tuesday morning.
10: Hell yeah, that's how they do that. They strap that camera on there just like a colostomy bag.
14: Have you ever had a colostomy bag?
10: It hangs tight, like it needs to. You get the right POV.
14: We were sitting with my dad at a Mexican restaurant, and unfortunately, my father had a colostomy bag because he had his gut blew up.
17: Yep.
14: I ain't making fun of nobody because it could happen to anybody.
17: Of course.
14: And so they had to reroute his butthole.
4: God.
14: Because they had to give that part of his
17: body
14: intestine.
17: Arrest. Correct. Don't say that again. Don't say that.
14: His new
17: you're making Turley nervous.
14: His new exit point was on his stomach. This is medical.
4: Exit
14: this is not
4: point.
14: Sexual. This is damn sure not titillating.
4: Exit it's not point. Called that. The medical term's not that.
14: Okay. His sphincter. So we were sitting at the Mexican restaurant.
17: Okay.
14: My buddy and myself and my dad. And my buddy just died laughing. He wouldn't shut up and stop laughing. And I'm like, what's so funny? He's like, I wonder if he's taking a dump right now. That's terrible.
17: Spoken like a 7-year-old.
14: Wait, right.
17: God.
16: I mean, hell.
17: No.
4: That's terrible.
14: Isn't that terrible?
4: Yes.
17: That's pretty bad.
14: That was a bad gig, dude. When that happened to him, I mean, that was not. He's probably my age. What's it called? What itis or something. When, like, you get seeds and stuff caught up in your in your intestine.
17: Yeah. Mm.
14: Not encephalitis.
17: Nope.
14: It's called,
17: hold on.
14: Look it up.
17: I'm trying.
14: You're slow.
4: The medical term.
16: Colitis.
4: Colitis?
14: Colitis?
17: Colitis.
14: No, it's not colitis. Anyway, he had it, and he took some powerful antibiotics shots to knock it out. The doctors gave him, and it burst it.
4: Ooh.
14: So they had to make him a new one. And he had to have that bag.
17: Diverticulitis.
14: That's it. I knew it was itis something.
17: Diverticulitis.
14: Mm. That's what Van Halen named their album in 1979 after. Diver Down.
17: Tiger.
4: They did not.
17: No, that wasn't him.
14: Yeah, it was.
17: No.
14: Yeah. You didn't know.
17: No, I
14: you
17: didn't know because that's not true.
14: Because Eddie had a colossus.
17: None of this is true.
14: He had diverticulitis.
17: Mm. People come to us for news.
16: And David Lee Roth actually did a little tribute to it.
17: Really?
16: Yeah, when he went, ow!
17: Yeah, that's not true either.
14: Yep.
17: No.
14: That famous album was all about Eddie Van Halen's colostomy bag.
4: This part is like him going through it.
14: Woo, yeah. Woo, and right then we went, oh, that's when he was taking a dump.
17: Not true.
14: God. Listen to the words. You can hear it, dude. See, he was fine all his life.
17: Yeah.
14: You could sing. He did do it wrong. See?
4: Yeah.
14: You think I'm kidding?
17: I know you're kidding.
4: I mean, think about
14: it. Listen. What's it? Turn it up. Where have all the good times? Because it's no fun having a colostomy bag. He's like, is life over?
17: I never knew this.
14: I'm pooping out of my stomach now.
17: Never knew this.
16: Yeah. Surprisingly, most fans of Van Halen missed the subtext altogether.
17: Right.
16: About David Lee Roth's love song to medical science when he sang about diverticulitis.
14: Name the album after.
16: On the Diver Down album. Known to the boys in the band as the diverticulitis down button.
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0: St. Lucie, Florida. Are you there?
1: Yes, I'm here. How you doing?
0: Good, good. 17 Honda Accord, V6 or four-cylinder?
1: It's a six-cylinder.
0: Is it leather or cloth?
1: It's leather.
0: So it's an EXL. Is it a two-door or a four-door?
1: Four-door.
0: Okay. What color?
1: It's silver.
0: Average, rough, or clean?
1: It's pretty clean.
0: It is your wife's car, just curious. Okay, so if you sell it, right. What's she going to drive?
1: My wife's car. She doesn't drive. That's the problem.
0: I
1: do all the driving. So
0: is she injured?
1: I'm the only one who ever drives it. Huh?
0: Is she injured?
1: She has cerebral palsy. She doesn't have mental issues, but she has walking issues. Her legs are different lengths. Mm-hmm. She has a really hard time walking, and she had an accident on a cruise ship and hurt her back, and it's a mess. So she doesn't do any driving.
0: Port St. Lucie. I'm sorry, by the way. That's terrible. Now I feel bad. I kind of had a feeling she was injured when you mentioned she didn't drive.
1: Right.
0: What's it take to buy it? What's your number on it?
1: Yeah, I've looked it up recently. I just looked up, and it's got 12.1 for that with 57,000 miles.
0: Okay, I'm going to give you another 1,000 because of your situation.
1: Oh, I appreciate that.
0: So, 13.1 sold.
1: Wow.
0: Okay.
1: I appreciate that. Holy moly.
0: Thank you. Good luck to you and your wife.
1: Thank you. I do appreciate it.
0: Just go to givemethevin.com and load it up and tell them John gave me 13.1 for this car.
1: Hey, one second. Okay, write that down.
0: Give me the VIN, like VIN number, VIN.com. I'm sending it to him, Mike.
1: All right, got it.
0: Thank you. Have a good day.
1: I do appreciate that.
0: Yep, we'll get you
1: handled. Yeah, thanks.
0: Mm-hmm. You know, I got a soft spot in
2: my
0: heart.
2: Man, no kidding.
0: I got a soft spot in my heart for those damn cripples. Because I'm one of them. And that's why I can say that. I can't tell you. You want me to do a damn... These ASO foot wraps that I wear, I tell them to everybody. I mean, I'm like, dude, do this. It will, like, foot drop and weak ankles and problems like that. Without those foot wraps, I could not walk right at all. I mean, I can't walk right now. I walk pretty good. I can pull it off where people don't know. But without those foot wraps, it makes your feet feel like you went to the trainer before the basketball or football game and they wrapped them with tape. You know that feeling, Mike? Did you ever
2: yeah.
0: do it?
2: Oh, yeah, yeah.
0: That's what it feels like. And without that, my feet would be all over the place. Actually, I went to the SMU trainer when I got hurt about 2 months after, and I was trying to walk again. And I asked him to wrap my ankles so I could see if I could walk with wrapped ankles. And Cash at Birdwell said, we use these now. And I put it on. I was like, oh, my God. So I've had these on for 21 years, and I go through them about every 6 months. Without it, it wouldn't work. ASO foot wraps. If anybody has these problems I'm talking about, you ought to try it. We'll be right back.
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0: The deck is stacked against the child whose pencil breaks, mm-hmm. and then he doesn't feel like getting up to go sharpen it, and so mm-hmm. he just chews his right. fingernails.
1: Should schools That's be correct. Doing more to reach out to students oh, yeah. that don't care about
0: oh,
1: school?
0: Yeah. Absolutely. There are no role models for these students in their textbooks. None. They just read about motivated people like George Washington and Frederick Douglass.
2: What about all the historical figures who didn't give a fuck about anything?
3: There's a larger issue at play here, which is that there is a big social stigma in this country against lazy, self-centered assholes.
0: Yes.
4: Give me the vet! The John Clay Wolf Show. 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
5: I got that off the Onion. That is the funniest damn sight. It's not all gold, but there's a lot of gold in there. If you don't subscribe to the Onion, you're missing out.
6: For years and years. You know, they bought InfoWars.
7: Yep.
5: Just a rack, on, like from bankruptcy?
6: Yeah. It's now that. And it's pretty
5: funny. Is it called InfoWars?
6: No, it's called something else. But it's like the Onion bought it.
5: From the court?
6: Look up some clips, dude. Okay. Yeah, it's outrageous.
5: So is Alex, what's his name, off the air?
6: Yeah. For now.
5: We ought to have him up here. He's not too far from us. His crazy ass.
7: Oh, that'd be fun. Yeah. Dude, that'd be
5: sweet. What's his name,
7: fun.
5: Alex? What?
8: Jones.
7: Jones.
8: He's a nut job.
5: Now, your friend was a producer for him.
8: Yeah.
5: How long did he work for him?
8: Years. Golly, I'd say at least 5 years. He would always tell me stories about how paranoid they'd walk outside and be looking around and make sure no one's, you know, filming or mm-hmm. if there's, I mean, just all these stories of, it was very tinfoil.
5: Did it ruin your friends?
8: Stuff.
5: Like, did your friends
8: mentally
5: overall mental makeup
8: yeah,
5: change?
8: Yeah, yeah. No, he had to get out of that. So,
5: is that the
8: cultish.
5: Old Stoner Bob dude? Was that who? It
8: no,
5: was?
8: Jaren, comedian Jaren.
5: Okay.
8: Now he's selling insurance, I think. Yeah.
5: What happened to Stoner Bob? Stoner
8: Dave is a lawyer.
5: Oh, good.
8: Yeah.
5: What's he charging now?
8: I don't know, but he's a lawyer in Florida, which is
5: Florida, of course.
8: Yeah.
5: Is he successful?
8: I mean, I guess.
5: Not all lawyers
8: know.
5: Are successful.
8: I've seen some of his stuff on Insta. It seems like he's doing pretty good. So,
5: mm-hmm.
8: yeah. Stoner Dave. From Stoner Dave to a lawyer, yeah.
6: Sure.
5: It's interesting to go to school all that time, and then you've got guys like wholesalers, for instance. And the good ones make more money than doctors and lawyers. That makes no sense.
6: Makes plenty of sense. I mean, it's work too.
5: You know? I know work. Yeah, but to be able to outperform financially a doctor or a lawyer, being a scumbag used car wholesaler.
6: Wait,
7: doctors also went to 12 years of school, mm-hmm. and wholesalers probably didn't, or did they?
5: No, they didn't. They quit in 7th grade.
7: Okay,
5: but, or were asked to leave,
7: or. But some could say the school of hard knocks that it takes to be a wholesaler.
5: My mother, poor, pretty Melinda, was sitting on the couch.
7: Yes.
5: Well, I mean, I remember coming home from on my bicycle in my kindergarten teacher's badass truck. She had one of those Freedom Package Fords. She had a personality. Anyway, I'm riding up on my bicycle in kindergarten, and there's my teacher's truck in front of my house. And I knew there was a problem.
7: Yeah.
5: Yeah. Why is my teacher at my house?
7: At my house.
5: And she's in there talking to my mom about my behavior. And she named the paddle John in the classroom.
7: You know you've made it win.
5: Yeah, her name is Miss Cranfield. And then I had a teacher named Miss Hellstern. And if you go through my record, and my dad pointed this out, 1st, 2nd, 3rd, 4th grade.
7: Yeah.
5: Every one of my teachers retired after my year.
7: They were just done. I can't do it anymore.
5: Miss Mosaic quit. Miss Kellogg quit. Miss Pettit quit. And Miss Hellstern. That was the final one. Her name in 4th grade was Hellstern.
7: Mm-hmm.
8: Man, that's amazing. You remember their names.
5: Oh, yeah.
7: Weren't you accused?
5: I broke them bitches. Yeah.
7: That's the word I was looking for. Didn't you write the word bitch somewhere and you were accused of?
5: That was 6th grade. I wasn't accused. I was turned in.
7: Okay. I'm just trying to help you.
5: I don't know. At this point, I'm proud of it.
7: Okay. You wrote
5: sixth
7: the word
5: grade.
7: Bitch.
5: Fat girl Bunny Easter went and told on. No. Bunny Easter. No, that was in... Bunny Easter was in elementary school at All Saints. In the yearbook, straight out of Compton, Easter Bunny is what it said.
7: Of course.
5: Just like, you know, the... No, Toy Parks. Big old heavyset gal. We didn't make fun of her. We were nice to her, but then I started making fun of her. So, yeah, we got some... Well, no, we got some shoe polish.
7: Shoe polish.
5: And went around the town of Crowley, Texas. And I was into a moment when I was like graffitiing the Vans logo, Vans shoes. Open. I was a skater back then. So I was riding Vans on the sidewalk and stuff. We spent the night at a buddy's house in town, Chuck Ellis, sixth grade. Snuck out of the house, went around town, crappy little town of Crowley, Texas, with shoe polish, and we're riding stuff on the sidewalks. And I was just always riding Vans. That was just my deal. Sure. But we got to my teacher's driveway, and I wrote, bitch.
7: You have such a... And lived so
5: Toy
7: many lives.
5: Parks turned me in.
7: Yeah, she would. That was her thing.
5: That was her thing.
8: Bless your mom.
7: I
8: put
7: know.
8: Up with
7: Can you imagine?
8: On Mother's
7: this
8: Day,
7: 11
8: by the way.
7: Years yeah. old. 11 or 12, and yeah. he's doing this.
5: My mom...
7: You've lived so many
5: in
7: lives.
5: In first grade, sitting on the couch for the serious conversation in tears, begging me, how can we fix this? Because you have one more strike, they called me today. If you get sent to the principal's office one more time, you're going to be expelled. And that got my attention when my poor mother was just sitting there crying.
8: Yeah.
5: She's like, what do I do?
7: Were you angry? Were you just rebellious? Or did you not comprehend that this was bad behavior?
5: I think they were a bunch of P-words, actually, because what I was really doing was not that heavy.
7: Okay.
5: Speaking up a little bit, I'd get John on the board, check, check, check, right? Three checks, you're going to the principal's office. Just talking a little bit. I mean, the worst thing I ever did was walk up behind Brian Bigley, who was a prick, by the way, and that was, not Bigley, Brian,
8: We need to pay the
7: name. Don't say his real
5: name. No, that wasn't Brian Bigley, Brian something, in fourth grade, mm-hmm. and he was looking in the telescope, and I popped the back of his head.
8: Into the telescope.
5: Yeah, no, that was not cool. That was not cool. I deserved getting in trouble for that. And I'd like to apologize, even though he's a prick, for that moment. But out of everything else,
7: that's it.
5: That was really
8: Remember,
5: it.
8: Remember, this is all because his brother was doing this to him, and so he had to take it out on other people.
7: Yes, I guess.
6: Yeah.
7: Transference. So, obviously. Frustration.
8: Yeah.
5: And people would stand me up here and there, and I'd have to, fight.
6: Stand you up one way.
5: Just start mouthing off and like bow up. You know, kids bow up. It's time to bow up. Okay. I was not the toughest guy in school by any chance. I don't know who was, but I mean, I wasn't going to take any crap. But when I got to public school, the fights got better. For sure.
6: Better?
5: Yeah. I mean, because, you know, you got put into gin pop. And
6: that's it.
5: Yeah. And then the stoners with the tight Wranglers and the.
6: Sure.
5: And the
6: chain
5: brush
6: on the wallet
5: and the brush.

0: as he...
1: It's probably on his shoulder the whole time.
0: Watched you grow up. Did he think this was funny?
2: But that, when I got older and it, like, the stakes got higher, that behavior changed. But I straightened out.
0: Straight down.
2: Yeah. Sort of. When you're a little kid, nobody's going to hurt each other.
0: Well, that's true.
3: Satan. Yeah.
0: Whoa. Satan's...
1: A little echoey there, Satan. He's possessed there.
3: Excuse me.
0: You all right?
3: Yeah, I've been hanging around in the 15th century for a while.
0: Oh, okay, that's
3: just... the 1400s to you and me.
0: I got you. Okay. So
3: I just watched a terrible thing.
0: What did you watch?
3: I can't explain exactly, but it came out of the sky.
0: Okay. What did you watch?
3: I was watching the Quakers get together and talk about really not enjoying the monarchy in England.
0: Okay.
3: And maybe they'll go to that other country.
2: Gotcha. Satan, are you stoned?
3: And this thing came out of the sky, man.
0: We've lost him.
3: Yeah, and it landed.
0: Okay.
3: Yeah. And little people came out of it.
0: Okay.
3: All right, thank you, Satan. The Quakers
2: Satan,
3: away with
2: come
3: them.
2: Back when you're not high.
0: I kind of wanted to talk about John's childhood, but never mind.
2: And those pricks at the roller skating rink.
0: Right, that's where we were.
2: The parachute pants and the break dancers.
0: They have it coming.
1: Satan's a little rusty.
4: Those are the days.
2: The break dancers got all the attention.
0: Yeah, they did.
2: They did.
4: The wow, the break. You know, there was one kid named Curtis. Can't remember his last name. And this is like... this is junior high. Kid's a seventh grader, and he's just breakdancing like a mug.
2: Like a mug.
4: And we all looked at him
0: no.
2: Oh, the monkey part? Yeah, you're right. I missed that. I'm sorry.
1: Yeah, no.
4: No, he's a white kid.
2: I didn't mean that.
1: No, I know. No, stop. You didn't. It was just bad timing.
2: No, it was just bad timing.
4: He asked me anyway.
2: One of them that I'm talking about, actually, we'll talk about this as soon as we come back. Hang tight. 800-800-7234. We've got to take a music break. Be right back.

0: I'm worth more.
1: Am I worth more? Yeah.
0: I'm worth a whole lot more.
2: You know what? 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
2: Yes, sir.
0: Man,
2: I drive.
0: You win the award. Jesus. Do you have back problems?
2: Yeah. What's that?
0: Do you have back problems? I mean, driving 75,000 miles a year?
2: No, I'm a surveyor.
0: Okay.
2: So I'm active. I just drive the piss out of it.
0: I got you.
2: I love that truck until it ate a transmission about 1,000 miles ago.
0: Uh-huh.
2: And that transmission cost me $10,000.
0: Is that at a Ford dealership? Is that who did it?
2: Yes.
0: So the learning moment here is never take a mild out truck, surveyor's truck, to a Ford dealership to do the transmission. Take it to a transmission shop that would have done it for $4,500.
2: My daughter's a service director at Greenway Ford, so
0: they didn't take very good care of you, bud. You got the family.
2: Technically a transmission is $7,500, but I'm into $1,500 right now for rental fees. And they're still like a week and a half out on the truck.
0: Your truck is worth what you just paid for the transmission.
2: Mm. That's what I was afraid of.
0: So I'll give you $10,000 for it, but I need the paperwork that it's got a new transmission, because that's the only way I'm going to get any more, barely any more. Because the next thing to crater is the motor. But I mean, it's cool, you know. But yeah, the learning moment is don't take a mild out anything to the dealership, the brand name dealership, to do the big stuff, transmission, motor. They're just going to kill you. It's not their fault. It's just how it works. And you should have been smarter than that, John.
2: Yeah, I know. But when I took it there and dropped it off, I didn't know I was going to get screwed on the problem is the transmission's like $3,500 and the labor is like $4,000.
0: I understand.
2: Yeah. You live and learn. Yep. Anyhow, I've ordered an F-150. I've ordered a 26 F-150
0: V8
2: because I know they're dependable for 400,000 miles.
0: Here's what I'd do. I'd go up there and at least bitch your way out of 1,000 off the bill. Just shame them into it. Just shame their ass. So listen, you clocked me because my little girl works here, and you knew that I was going to do it because she's here, and you hammered me, and I don't appreciate it, and you need to knock 1,000 off this bill. They'll do it.
2: You're awesome.
0: 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Florida News?
3: Sure. And now, from North America's own land down under, it's time for Sunshine State News with your certified lifeguard, J.D. Ryan.
4: We have video on this. It's kind of fun, actually. Gators. There's still a thing in Florida. Yes, part of the reason my wife Kim won't let us move to Florida. Oh. Florida woman investigated what sounded to her like somebody breaking into the house. She just heard a scuffle in the front of the house, maybe things breaking. Turns out it was two alligators fighting in her front door. Here's Kayla Burris talking about the gators fighting it out. Cut number 6 and video.
5: I thought somebody was breaking in because I never thought that the gators were going to enter my porch. Definitely it looked like they were fighting over territory or something. It wasn't like a mating ritual that I had seen because there was blood and it had its hindquarters like in its jaws through the door. It was scary, and I just warned everybody else in the neighborhood, like, watch your kids, watch the dogs, because it was fast.
6: Yeah.
5: And they were powerful.
0: Hide your kids, hide your wife.
4: Damn. Get your camera out. Make sure you get it on video. I know they're fighting.
0: Oh, he's in the house?
4: Literally in the house.
7: That would be
0: freaky.
7: Did
0: he eat the dog?
4: No. She's just saying, watch your dog, watch your kids.
7: Where is this in Florida?
4: This was.
0: Everglades.
4: Doesn't say.
8: Watch your wife and your husband.
4: Actually, there's a lot in the Everglades.
0: Gators are raping people in the project.
4: They are not. Okay, we have video on this one as well. Officers in Tampa pulled a woman over for a suspected DUI, and of course they decided to do the field sobriety test. And what did they find? Well, they found a little Heineken and a tall boy in the Happy Meal box. She thought she could hide it. This, after she openly admitted to having a few cocktails before in a bowling alley. Gun number seven.
6: Did you have anything to drink while you were at the bowling alley?
8: I had a Top Chef Margarita Grand Marnier and Patron.
9: Right now you are being placed under arrest for a DUI.
10: You ever seen this kind of Happy Meal?
11: Right here on the floorboard. This was over on its side.
4: So we have video. If you want to go to jcwshow.com and check the video out, too. She's quite drunk.
12: You under arrest, honey.
4: You under arrest. I'll tell you what. And then she lists the things that she's been drinking. Never do that.
7: No.
4: Just say, I might have had a couple. Cops are used to that. That's what you stick with. I might have had a couple.
7: You're talking from experience here?
4: Yes. you never list them. Well, it was Grand Marnier. Actually, it was Top Shelf. May have had two. I had a shot. I can't remember what that one was. You're going to jail. Anyway, that was it for Florida News. Unless you want one more?
0: Always.
4: Okay. A 50-year-old woman in Florida named Alexa Weber was arrested this week after she's linked to several incidents where people were, how do you say this politely? She was spreading her
0: legs?
4: No, feces on everything from cars to mailboxes and drawing the anger of some of her neighbors. Can you imagine?
0: Was she doing it with a Vans logo?
4: I'm not sure. I thought John would appreciate this one. Cut eight.
13: For nearly a week, people who live here in the Spring Oaks neighborhood say several homeowners have discovered what appears to be human feces in their yards and mailboxes. 50-year-old Alexis Weber, seen in this booking photo inside the Seminole County Jail, arrested for criminal mischief.
14: My husband texts me and tells me that his work van is full of feces. I was like, what do you mean? He's like, yeah, there is poop on my van. When I look back through my cameras, guess what? That is she.
15: Like literal crap all over the food pantry. Whoever did this is probably a disgusting person, and I was very shocked.
13: Altamont Springs police say early Tuesday morning, their detective witnessed Weber defecate in the front yard of her own home.
0: Somebody farted. I've got a drunk story from college and an ex-girlfriend that goes along with this, but I'm going to let it go.
4: Why?
0: She passed away.
4: Okay.
7: She did something similar to this.
0: No, I mean, not. It's in this vein. It's in this vein of commentary.
4: People love your stories.
0: It's a good don't drink too much in college story for women.
7: Give it to us.
4: Come on.
7: Well, I think we can get the story right there.
0: She just had a slip on the toilet and then trying to fix it all wasted.
4: Got it.
0: Created quite a scene in the bathroom. Okay. And the next morning we woke up, I was like, man, it stinks in here. What the hell's going on?
4: I think that's funny.
0: And then, so I had to, like, when it clean it up, I mean, this isn't something you can call somebody to clean up.
4: No.
0: Every once in a while, you got to do one yourself.
4: Yeah, hazmat team.
0: So I got Vicks Vapor Rub and put it on a bandana.
4: Pretty smart.
0: And put it over my face.
4: Yep.
0: And I wrapped my face with an Ace bandage and then put on ski goggles and rubber gloves.
4: I would give $1,000 to see you.
0: Sergio De La Cruz came over and helped me. Now, that's a friend. That's a friend.
4: That's a real friend.
0: That's a real friend.
7: You called him up and said,
4: hey, here's
0: I got an issue, need a little help. And we gigged him up with the same setup, ski mat, ski goggles, Vicks Vapor Rub
7: That's a good dude right there.
4: Why did you make her clean it up?
0: Because she wouldn't answer the phone.
4: Oh, she was already gone. I thought she stayed the night.
0: And my mama just bought me this new comforter from Ralph Lauren. Uh-huh. It was nice.
4: Yes, it was.
0: And then it had to go to the cleaners.
7: Boy, did it.
0: I mean, did it.
4: She was gone.
0: That was when I first got into the bar business. There was a stupid place called Stupid's over at SMU. Yeah. And this guy was suffering. And from lack of business, and I said, I'll make a deal with you. I'll load this place on SMU college night once a week on Thursdays, but here's how we're going to do it. And I made a lot of money.
4: Sure.
0: She drank too much, obviously.
4: Yep.
0: She had an incident. She had a crash. But that was when I opened a bar after that, because I had a couple of, I did about six of those, and like I made like $500, and I was in college as a sophomore each night, and I was like, all right, this works, this will get me some money made, because my dad went broke.
4: All right,
0: be right back.
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2: I mostly drink, I'm starting to get into wine. 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But the problem with wine is that it's got this whole snobby culture around it. Like, I went to go buy a bottle of wine the other night, and I know nothing about wine. So I go into the shop, and I was like, you know, hey, man, can you recommend a bottle of red? And the guy's like, what will you be having it with? Like, I don't know, like a joint? Maybe some corn chips?
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0: McKenzie in the morning. I hope you're having a great Mother's Day weekend. Coming up next week, all kinds of shenanigans. 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
6: 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Right? 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Yeah. Wait a second. What's that shirt say? 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

0: 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The Point is sending you to the Summer Soccer Spectacular in L.A. 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The Summer Soccer Spectacular. Another way The Point hooks you up.
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4: I come from a big family, you know, 12 kids in my family. Whenever I tell that to people, they just go, wow, 12 kids, what was that like? Horrible, a lot of people, not enough food. Exactly what you think. Then they try to make it nice. They go, well, you learn a lot about life growing up in a big family, don't you? Yeah, I learned I'm replaceable. Like if I died, my mom would be sitting around all my brothers and sisters. Oh no, what am I going to do now with just the 11 of you? How do you fill the empty 1/12th of your heart?
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0: If all you want to do this weekend was have a siesta on the couch, I'm here to tell you that just won't do, because I have an excellent edition of my show to share with you. There'll be Cooper's Covers, Freaky Facts, and Rock Trivia. I'll explain one of the most confusing songs ever in our Songs We Just Don't Understand segment. If you're lucky, might even bring you a You Gotta Love the 80s track. So, shine up your spandex. All the fun is right here on this weekend's Alice's Attic with Alice Cooper.
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4: 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The week of my anniversary, I got this one. 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I was like, yeah, or for $0. 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